Priyanka Chopra, and I'm truly blessed to share an incredible relationship with my parents. I just wonder, you know, the love, trust, the kind of feeling that you have for your own family. Can you feel like that for anyone and everyone else? Can you treat every single human being that you come across with that same love and trust? Well, that's what the Brahma Kumaris teach you, to treat every single human being that comes across with you with that same kind of feeling, with that same kind of love.

0: Fantastic, Vindhya. It was amazing just listening to you. Very thoughtful, thoughtfully selected song as well. Thank you. Appreciate
1: थैंक्स थैंक
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2: जी जी
0: Just to give you a background on that, like I would like to walk you through my a memory lane of my life experiences, where I started, what was the journey looked like, and why did I start doing what I'm doing right now. So when I was, I'm from a coastal city of Mangalore. It's a city based in Karnataka state on the coastal belt, and born to parents. My mom works for All India Radio. Father works for used to work for Mysore Sales International. I'm the only son to my parents, and both were working, both were hardworking, and really building our family. But when I was born, I was dyslex I was diagnosed with a disability called dyslexia. So dyslexia is a learning disability, right? When a child is not able to really learn at the pace at which other kids, normal child, is able to really pick up and grasp and reproduce the way the education system expects them to do. And I was not able to do that. My overall ability to learn was 10x slower compared to any other normal child. So the side effects were like, if at all, at a nursery stage, when I was 3 or 4 itself, my parents noticed that whatever they're teaching, the say for example, nursery rhymes, or they're teaching in the class something, and I'm not able to really pick up that. And when all the kids are actually saying the rhymes, I'm just kind of really, imitating what they're doing, but I'm not really able to reproduce it. And that was something which my parents realized, and they thought that, okay, we need to help our child out here. And they thought that if they put me in an English medium school, which is slightly difficult to really pick up, it might put me in a harder situation. So they put me in a Kannada medium school, right? Like, which is my mom is profoundly learned in Kannada, so she thought that she will be able to really help me out in that language. So she put me in that language, and my entire primary education till 10th standard happened only in Kannada. So Kannada is an amazing language. I have a deep respect for that. But English was one language in between, but it was not really widely spoken, or my proficiency wasn't really there. And once, so that was the situation with me. So all throughout my education, I was an average student, and maths and science, something which I was not all that great with. But when it came to really 10th standard, I passed with at a first class, and I joined a good college where the medium of education was English. So at that point of time, I realized that unless and until I build my proficiency or fluency in English, I will not be able to really carve out a niche for myself or make myself employable. And that's a very early realization happened in a rude shock in a classroom. So one of our lecturer was teaching in a huge classroom, and they were they asked me a question. Even though I had understood the concept, I was not able to really share that in an English language. And he got angry, and he put me out of the class. So as I was really walking out of the class, at that point of time, I made a decision saying that I'm going to learn this language, and going to make something really useful of my life, and I'm going to really help others as well. Long story short, 5 years from that, when I completed my graduation, I completed my BPM, I got a job in Hewlett Packard as in a campus recruitment. Around 19 years down the line, now I work for a US-based retail major as a director. And, you know, things have been rocky, but through perseverance, I was able to really carve my life out. But through that journey, there are multiple people who have held my hand, who have helped me through to really cover my journey. And that inspired me saying that, okay, you know, life is all about helping each other and really helping people find their purpose. And that's what I do in a day in, day out basis in my own small way. And that inspired me out of my day job to be a community service volunteer and really give back to society in a small manner as much as. So that's a little bit of a background of my story, Ramesh ji.
2: चलिए बहुत अच्छी बात आपने बताया कि कैसे आपने इन चीज़ों को समझा और जाना, और वॉलंटियर बनने के पीछे स्टोरी यही है कि जब आप इंग्लिश सीख रहे थे और वहाँ पर आपके कहने के बावजूद उन्होंने आपको जो है शिक्षित किया, तो ये शिक्षा के बाद हमने कई बार

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1: 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really express themselves in a more proficient manner, they think that, you know, their overall self-esteem takes a hit, saying that, okay, you know, even though as much as I know, because I can't really express myself so well, I'm a little less. So that is directly connected to the self-confidence and self-esteem of a person. And I went through that myself, right? Like when I was in the initial stage of my proficiency building, even though I was talented, because I was not able to really communicate, express myself very freely and openly, confidently, I was having that feeling that I'm probably a little lesser than compared to others. People who speak in English are better. And this is a widely prevailing phenomena, right? In India, there are only 20% of the people can speak in English. 80% of the people are cannot really express themselves fully, confidently in English. And that doesn't mean that, you know, it is not right. You know, what we need to do is, as Archana ji, when she was setting up the stage, she said that the English has become a global language. We all can really learn and really express ourselves and become a global citizen. And that's the whole journey which we are trying to really cover. In this journey, what I have started another program is conducting workshops. Right, like, you know, and how is that we can work with smaller kids, children, and conducting workshop to really express themselves, where they can stand up, communicate themselves, saying that what is that they want to be, you know, conducting small role plays, and also creative programs is something which we are really putting together, right? Like some of the affluent families can send their children to, you know, summer camps, okay, during the schools are off, but most of the government schools, children, where their parents are from a probably a less affluent or underprivileged background, cannot really send their children for a more creative summer camp. So we kind of really built up a program to really, you know, conduct events which can bring the children and really conduct these workshops so that this confidence can be built in children itself.
0: Yes. Rahul ji, bahut hi achhi baat aapne bataya ki kaise hum log ek self confidence build up karna English ke liye bahut zaruri hai, kyunki aaj hum log dekh rahe hain ki bahut sare log jo hain wo 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
1: Yeah, so this workshop was done prior to COVID, where we were able to conduct around 20 workshops for around 500 children around Bangalore in government schools in collaboration with one of the NGOs. It was a really nice program. The smile which you see on children's face is at the end of the program is you cannot really put a value on that.
0: Archana ji, kuch puchna chahte the aap?
2: Yes. So Rahul, now that you have you know, you create these kind of programs, I just would like to know ki if somebody wants to you know, join you or you know, in helping out in these workshops that you conduct, or if somebody wants to avail this kind of workshop to learn you know, to speak English. Jaise hamare bhi pehchan mein kafi sare log hai, ऑफिस में भी पाए जाते हैं घर, यू नो द डोमेस्टिक एड्स जो होते हैं या लाइक यू सेड द वॉचमैन है, या इन सबको एनकरेज करने के लिए काफी लोग नहीं होते हैं आप जैसे, you know, they stay where they are generations together.
1: Right.
2: Parent, father is a Gurkha, he's a Gurkha. Right. You know, mother is a maid, she's a maid. So that right. goes on. So kuch log aise hote hai jinko interest hota hai ki, you know, they want to educate their children, and their children yes. should be able to do better jobs than what they have been doing. But if there is a platform like this, which, you know, we can also make others aware of, yes. then it would be a good thing for people to, you know, we can build a new nation with, you know, developed individuals and groomed individuals who will learn the most important language in the world, wherever you can go to, which is understood and which is appreciated. Like, I mean, Indians ka to now we are having a very good credibility, but there was a time, I remember in 2005 or 6, I had been to the United States, and I was standing at the bus stop, and there was a lady, a Chinese lady, I think settled in the US, yeah. and she had a bag, and I just offered to, you know, hold a bag, and I said, excuse me, can I help you? I must have said just this. So she looked at me and maybe the skin color, and she says, you're Indian. So I yeah. said, yes, I'm Indian. So yeah. how do you speak such good English? So I was completely taken aback. I said, excuse yeah. me, we speak good English. I mean,
1: yeah.
2: no, I always felt that Indians don't know to speak good English. So yeah. I said, I would like to correct you on that. There is a yeah. probability, like you said earlier, ki English yes. kafi logo ko aati hai, lekin correct diction nahi hota hai. But
1: correct.
2: Communicate agar ho jaye to that correct. Is also enough. But
1: correct.
2: About
1: correct.
2: Communication to hona chahiye.
1: Correct.
2: So this misconceptions and how you're looked down upon, and then one person correct. Probably, maybe it, you know, her perception changed that day after
1: yes.
2: talking to me, you know.
1: Correct.
2: English
1: correct.
2: Baat kar sakte hai. So
1: correct.
2: Whatever you're doing is phenomenal. So please give us some tips on how we can help you, and how can people yes. avail this, you know, workshops that you conduct?
1: Absolutely. First of all, the way I have really designed the program, it's very simple. You don't really need any curriculum or anything. It's just the willingness you need to really have to see people as people, right? Like, and people with who need help are all around you, right? Like, you know, you're probably sitting at home. There is a domestic help person who is coming to, you know, help you out with your household stuff. And yes. we see that, okay, that person is coming to really get the job done. We pay the salary and done. But what's the life behind that person? What is that person's need? You know, is there are children who are there? How is that you can be available for them? Is seva manobhav, what we say in Hindi, right? Like, if you have that, then the program has started. You know, the program has started where you are be there for others to help. That mentality itself is there. Like, you know, and if you go to now, say, for example, if you look at it, you know, there might be a lot of people, small vendors, hawkers, you know, again, security guards who are underprivileged. They have huge aspirations and they want to really make a difference and in their own life. So can you be that person who can hold their hand for some time and say that, you know, hey, I'm willing to really walk with you, right? That's all what is really needed to be part of this program. Rahul Kini is not needed. Just the inner awakening of that, I want to really help others, is the only mindset is needed. And then I'll tell you how this can happen, right? Like, I'm always available to really share my experience with a person. But once you're really able to connect or identify such people, you know, give yourself and that person 3 months time, because it's a huge change for anyone to really see somebody is even open to help them, right? Because no one has really reached or has shown that kind of a consistent help. You've given some 100 rupees, 200 rupees, people move on in life, right? They don't really have time. Now you're constantly connecting with them in a week, 2-3 times, speaking to them. How are you doing? What's happening? What is, you know, not everyone's need is English, right? Like, sometimes it is English, sometimes it be different. Confidence, can you counsel them? Can you really provide direction and things of that nature? I mostly work towards building confidence and in English, but there are in whoever has come in my life, because I dedicate every 3 months different people, different kind of a situations come through, but I just stay with them throughout, give them confidence, as Ramesh ji said, that let the wheels turn and then kind of really let them be the leader and really move on. So that's a simple framework which I really work with. And I kind of really mentor, guide people who would like to really do the same thing, but they have to cover their own journey of serving people. And hey, this is not working and come back to Rahul. No, you have to cover that journey yourself. There will be highs and lows in that phases as well. Because to listen, it is very good. But when you go through helping, it doesn't really work that, right? There are challenges which come through. But look at it, you're trying to make a difference in that person. And once that gadi chalpadi, then it is all beautiful. But you have to be persistent through that. That's a small tip which I would like to share. Whoever wants to really be part of the program.
2: That's beautiful. And I have seen the Empower whatever.
1: Yes.
2: So
1: yes.
2: That I have realized that you are kind of brand ambassador for happiness, joy and smile within your organization.
1: No, absolutely. I see cup half full all the time. I see a positivity and really, you know, bring about a life in everyone. I carry a smile energy because it's infectious, it's contagious, you know, it kind of really passes on to others. I feel that that's a mission of my life, to pass on energy and energize everyone in my walk of life. Thank you. Thank you for sharing that and calling that out.
0: Sure. Thank you so much, Rahul. 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
1: Yes, no, as I mentioned, Ramesh ji, is that, you know, people can identify, you know, their area of expert, right? Like, you know, as I felt that, you know, I want to spread employability skills, English speaking skills is something which I can really do and want to really pass on. Everyone have their own gift, right? Like, you know, some people, I was listening to your own, you know, show some time back. Personal finance is an area where there is a lot of gap. If they feel that they're confident with that, you know, they can do it. You know, I have a friend who is great with, you know, nutrition and kind of really, you know, sharing exercise, can identify people and really, you know, build a community and share that. That's the gift which you have, you know, you can really like that, you know, singing, dancing, anything which you feel is your God gift, you know, you have that within naturally. You have to identify that and just give the community without expectation of getting anything back. By just doing that, kind of a fulfillment a person gets is immense. Just the joy of giving. So that's the message which I would like to really share, that look within, look what is the gift which you have, look around the people who are in the need of it, freely give them and, you know, enlighten the world around you. And in return, you know, you feel extremely joyful. That's how, you know, anyone who can around the world can really be part of the program and contribute, Ramesh ji and Darshan.
0: Thank you, Rahul ji. 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

0: Namaskar. Welcome to Awakening with Brahma Kumaris. Sister Shivani is with us, as usual, to answer all our questions. Om Shanti, sister.
1: Om Shanti.
0: A very, very, very warm welcome
1: Thank
0: to you.
1: Thank you so much. Lovely to be with everyone.
0: I wanted to share with you and our listeners, our viewers, this line about you are what you think is a very common and old thing. Now we've also said so many times, you are what you think. Even science is now telling us that we age according to how we think. So important. We started the whole everything about thinking, and this is a different perspective. We never thought about aging of the body. Each of our thoughts, conscious or unconscious, acts as a command which is programming every cell of the body. Our cells eavesdrop on our thoughts and respond accordingly. We never sit and think about it, that this can is killing us, aging us, weakening us, depleting us. Thoughts matter so much, Didi.
1: That's why we had seen a couple of days back that every thought has an effect on every cell of the body. And that is why medical science tells us today that so many of the illnesses which the body is suffering today are because of the wrong way of thinking. But yet when that thinking manifests in the form of a disease, we heal only the disease. We address only the disease. But we're not ready to change our way of thinking because we thought that is natural. That's not in my control. Research done by a scientist, a doctor in Japan, was on the effect of thought on water. And they took different samples of water in different containers and subjected it to different thoughts. A thought as simple as, I love you, and a thought as simple as, I hate you, I am angry with you. Simple thoughts. And that sample of water was subjected to these thoughts, given vibrations of these thoughts. And after a specific period of time, that water sample was checked under the microscope. The formation of the crystals in the water was very, very different for each water sample, even though the sample of water was the same to begin with. The I love you, the positive feelings, had very beautiful defined crystals. And the I hate you, they didn't even have a proper crystal. There was no formation. The human body is 80% water.
0: Oh, that way.
1: Every thought has an effect. And that is why the body is responding only to the messages that we are sending. And then we are trying to rectify the body, whether it's through surgery, through cosmetic, through fashion industry. We're using all because we're trying to go outside in. I'll do this, then I'll be happy. But it was going to be, I'll be happy, and this will be beautiful and healthy.
0: Then I don't need any cosmetic surgery. I don't need any lotion. That's why they say, na, the inner glow. There's something glowing on that person's face.
1: Because then you don't need to use any external means.
0: Some attraction she has, they say, you know. She looks so divine. You know, all these words people say.
1: Because it's the quality of the thinking of that personality. And it has an effect on my internal feeling, my well-being, and that will automatically show on my body. Even if I'm suffering from a disease, the body is suffering from a disease, it's the power of the mind which can either heal or subject you to further suffering. At the Brahma Kumaris headquarters in Mount Abu, we have a project called Reversal of Coronary Artery Disease. Yes. It's a 7-day program for which we come to Mount Abu. Anyone who's been suggested a bypass surgery or an angiography who are suffering from very severe blockages in 3 or 4 of the arteries. They come to Mount Abu for a week, be there in a residential program with a family member. This 1 week, same medication, whatever they're going through, that remains the same. But with that, meditation, visualization, diet, and right lifestyle, and counseling of relationships. This is done for 7 days. Then they go back after 7 days and they are asked to maintain the same thinking and the same lifestyle for 6 months. After 6 months, get your tests done all over again. Your ECG and everything that you have to take.
0: And how many percent of the people who've done this course?
1: It is amazing.
0: This project
1: is done with the Defense Research Organization of Delhi, the DRDO. It's a very scientific project. It's not just some spiritual organization just trying out something like this. It's a very scientific project, and it started under the leadership of Dr. Abdul Kalam when he was the scientific advisor at DRDO. And he still monitors the result of this project. Above 93%.
0: The result?
1: Yes.
0: Positive?
1: Yes. But only those who did it, sustained it regularly for 6 months.
0: Religiously?
1: Absolutely. They made it a part of their lifestyle. Not just the food and the walk and the, you know, exercise, but the way of thinking had to become the lifestyle. And it works.
0: Way of thinking must be similar to what we speak.
1: Yes. You know, letting go of blockages. See, why will the heart have a blockage? Because here there is a blockage. I have held on to something. I was deeply hurt, resentful, not able to let it go. If I don't clear the blockage, the emotional blockage, it's going to manifest somewhere. And then I get a surgery done and I clear the heart blockage. Only clearing the physical blockage. You're not changing your way of thinking. You're not changing your, you know, you're not clearing your emotional blockages. So again, over a period of time, it will again manifest into a physical blockage. Again, you go and heal that, but you don't take care here. And again, it's going to happen. And people have experienced wonderful results. And then it's such a beautiful experience that those who go through the project and get these benefits, they come the next year to share it with the next group who comes.
0: Oh, very nice.
1: Yeah, because it's such an inspiration, their success stories. Those who couldn't climb a single flight of steps can just jump up to 3 floors now.
0: They have only for the heart, or they have for other diseases also?
1: See, the heart is going on as a very scientific project with DRDO, you know. Everything is documented, monitored, evaluated. But otherwise, we have for diabetes also. And it's very simple. And they do very simple, the one what we talked about, visualizing. Really visualize, I'm a pure being and I'm sending radiation, vibration to that blockage in my heart, and it's cleaning it up. You know, like a pipe which is blocked, so you need to clean it up. We all know how to clean it, right? Scrub, scrub and clean it. So I visualize, here is this blockage, and I, the soul, am sending the energy of love to clean this blockage. And I visualize it getting cleaned.
0: Unbelievable, no?
1: Yes, and it works. It works. We just have to try it out.
0: You're talking about some very interesting thing about some meditation. You're in meditation.
1: In meditation, because we understand that here I am the being, the body, and there is a body of energy, the subtle body which we call the aura. You know, we can see the energy.
0: The aura.
1: Now, if you check the energy field of anybody, you'll see a lot of colors. And this is being used as a therapy for healing. So if I take a scan, a photograph of the body right now, and I get the various colors, like I did it once, and then the doctor showed me, there is a possibility that you will have a backache within the next 6 months if you don't take care now. Because already it's getting a little dark there, the color. Okay? So one, we start taking care of that in terms of posture. Second, because it's a dark color there, there's an energy blockage. Now during meditation, take the vibration of purity, send it to that region.
0: Vibration of purity means white color.
1: White color. And send it to that region and see the white color replacing that dark color. It's cleaning that and it's becoming white.
0: And where does the dark go out?
1: It's finished. No, the blockage is out. I'm cleaning it up. The blockage has to be cleaned. Anywhere where there's a pain, I have a pain in the knee, I have a pain in the stomach, treat it, but with that also do this healing. It works wonders. How every thought has an effect on the body. And the opposite, oh, I'm in pain. I just can't get up. I will not be able to do it, you know? The sentences that were there.
0: I'm
1: growing old. Already there's energy blockage. And these negative thoughts are going to create more blockage.
0: Amazing, no? Every thought has an effect on each and every cell of my body.
1: The body.
0: And when are we going to learn this? Don't torture your body. It's such a beautiful gift.
1: What about your relationships? Beautiful gift. Everything is a beautiful gift. Don't torture yourself. It's beautiful. It's pure. It's clean. Don't torture it. Don't harm yourself.
0: From here only we are harming the...
1: Yes, so it's first
0: else.
1: I harm myself, then it has an effect on the body, and it also has an effect on my relationships, and thereby my destiny.
0: But sister, it's easy to say, okay, I forgive. But again, it comes back.
1: It's just that I will have to create a positive thought for that person, understanding that that person had a reason for what he did.
0: But every time, I want to try to forgive. Now, what are the steps for that?
1: First and foremost, to understand that that other person

0: had a perspective. Even in the toughest of situations, they had a reason. See, so many times, forget anyone else, let's look at ourselves. If I look back on my life, I am going to see times when I've made big mistakes. Big blunders. Now I reflect back and I say, how could have I done something like this? Did I not understand what I was doing at that time? Now. But at that time when I was doing it, I was 100% convinced that what I'm doing is right.
1: So, supposing I have to tell a child or a person or to somebody, okay, whatever you've done, at that moment you thought it was right, you've done. Now forget about it.
0: Just forget and move ahead, because remembering it is only blocking your journey now. It's pulling you back. Negative energy pulls you back when you're trying to move ahead. Yes, I've made a mistake. Full stop. Now what? Why did I do it? How did I do it? I shouldn't have. This is the effect of that. It's just pulling me back, whereas I want to move in the front.
1: And there are so many people to remind you of that also.
0: That's again disempowering. If something has happened in the past, the best gift we can give to ourselves and to others, delete. Absolutely delete and go to the recycle bin and remove it from there also. Just delete.
1: Otherwise, it'll take another month.
0: It'll pop up again. Just delete. That's the easiest way to heal yourself and everyone else. Definitely when it's someone else around. You know, even if someone is trying to forget, we send these gentle reminders. But you know what? This is what had happened. And then everyone will sit and discuss about it and talk about it. We're creating the same emotions again and again, those which we want to forget.
1: We were talking about supposing I want to forget and forgive somebody and a very strong incident in my life. First, you said to understand that that person... Okay, let's say he was right at that time, whatever it... Otherwise, he wouldn't have done it. Okay. He thought it was right and he did it. Now, what is the next step, ma'am?
0: My happiness is not dependent on him. That is my weakness. Forget about him,
1: second
0: right and wrong.
1: Next step is my happiness is not dependent
0: on him. He must have done what he thought was right, but I thought it was wrong. I definitely thought it was wrong at that time.
1: I still think
0: it's wrong. Hmm. But the hurt that I'm creating, see why the forgiveness is difficult, not for the act, it's for the pain that I'm going through. The emotional pain. Because I'm not able to heal that, I'm not able to forgive.
1: I go and take a tablet if I have a headache. If I have pain in my knees or joints, I go to the doctor. But if I have this kind of pain, try to do something about it. Why am I living from last 30 years, 40 years with that pain?
0: Because I thought others were responsible, so they are supposed to come and heal me. Because they were the ones who created the hurt. That's what I thought.
1: So now it's high time, after listening to this program, if we are in pain and if somebody has hurt us, which actually we've talked earlier that I've hurt my own self, not, it is just the incident that was just a trigger. Now it's high time that I take some kind of a medicine for this immediately.
0: Absolutely.
1: Before it triggers into, converts into
0: worse.
1: Some kind of...
0: It'll become a tumor. The injury will convert
1: to
0: a tumor.
1: I was just about to say cancer, yeah.
0: Yes, it will. Because I'm letting it remain. That infection is there. And every few days we all sit together and we rub the wound. And we think it's justified because we're talking about them, the one who made the mistake. They're not getting affected.
1: So we come back. First step is to understand that he or she thought it was right at that time. Second point was that I will, my happiness, my life doesn't depend on him or her. What is the third, you said?
0: Third step is that now to move forward, I need the right energy. And for that, I do not need to keep the past here, because past is past. It's past. And if we want to look at it a little deeper, on a very spiritual perspective, then I understand that everything that happened to me was only a return of my karma that I've done before. That's the absolute truth, which finishes all question marks. Why did this happen to me? Why did they do this to me? Nothing is unfair. Everything that's happening to me is a return of something that I have done sometime, now that it's come back, I will have to accept it gracefully and see what I have to do now. It doesn't mean come, hit me. It just means, yes, you're hitting me because I have hit you some other time. Now I'll just protect myself instead of fighting at you for hitting me.
1: So you mean to say life is not unfair?
0: Not at all.
1: So now you say life is very, very fair. And if whatever had happened or that person had done to me is a return of karma, and if we go on repeating it and repeating it
0: creating
1: and repeating
0: new ones.
1: It, we're living in the past and creating new karmas.
0: And this will come in the future.
1: And also sending that person wrong, bad vibrations which are coming back to me again.
0: Yes. Let me stop the cycle here.
1: Cut.
0: Absolutely.
1: Like
0: just no negative thought for them at all. The account is over. Let me not keep carrying forward that account.
1: I don't think it's very difficult if you take it seriously.
0: It's very simple.
1: Because if you understand that it's me who's losing, I'm going to fall sick, I'm going to age, each cell of mine is going to be affected by every thought, and the more I send these bad vibrations to that person or energy, I'm getting it back, maybe multifold or maybe equal, whatever. I'm not sure about that. So if you give logic and understanding to your mind, to yourself, then I think it's not
0: and
1: very
0: difficult.
1: And also
0: very important that what happened, somewhere I'm responsible. That eases off a big burden. It helps me to make it easy to settle the account. Because the question mark, why did this happen to me? Why did he do this to me? This question has to finish first before me, you know, for me to move to logic.
1: So there's no point in cursing anybody in the world?
0: At least now let me finish that account and start fresh. Otherwise, this account will continue. It will. I met this brother who lost a 4-year-old son. The child left the body. It's his experience. I don't know how factual it is. And he said, my son, before leaving, just said to me, you've spent 25,000 on me. The account is over. And he said, then I remembered that in my younger times, I had cheated someone of 25,000 rupees. When I cheat someone of that X amount, I'm not just cheating the person of money. That amount may be something very big for that person. And that person may have gone through a lot of emotional pain, and the whole family must have suffered because they were cheated of that amount. That soul comes back to me, takes that money, and leaves me with pain, goes away. Account settled.
1: He says,
0: nothing is unjustified.
1: The 4-year-old child told his father.
0: That's what the father told me.
1: That you spent 25,000. How does he know that he spent?
0: The soul. You see, a soul, when the soul is leaving the body, it's very detached. No longer a 4-year-old child.
1: Sister, what happened when I just came to Bombay in 1977, 14th of March? I was not getting a place as a paying guest. So one of these brokers who live on this business, he took me to a small room, which had just one room, one little window, one little table for kitchen, and one bathroom. It's just one single room, no proper ventilation. I went in, I had no other choice because that was the best address of Juhu I wanted to be. So as I told him, I like it. And the person who was going to leave on the first, he was a Punjabi. He told me in Punjabi, saying that, tell him you don't like it and come after 2 days. What's the point in paying him 2 months of rent? And rent was 400 rupees a month, which was big. So I cheated the broker. I took the room. And from station, it was a Sunday, Ville Parle to Bandra, I just put my hand here, 800, pickpocket. Once in my lifetime, only once it happened to me.

0: Now, when I speak to you, I'm talking about 1977 now, 14th of March. I'm realizing that I had to pay karmas. I paid. And whom I was blame? I was blaming whom? The pickpocket. Now I blame myself for that. My karma is over, thank God.
1: Don't ever think about him again.
0: I never
1: send a good wish and just send a vibration of forgiveness to the broker. Good wish to him. Account settled. It's happening at every aspect. Every aspect. It's there, it's working. Nothing is unjustified. It's just that certain things I can see within this lifetime, this costume, but certain things are going to carry forward because I am on a journey. I'm just changing a costume. So I will not recognize those people when they come before me and they act in a particular way. And I will say, why is this happening to me? When we say thoughts create destiny, so my thoughts are not restricted to when I'm in this costume. My thoughts create my destiny. So thoughts which I have created even before, now and after, are creating my destiny.
0: It's not a very pleasant feeling when you say that take the responsibility of each and every action of yours on yourself. It's very easy and you feel very nice when somebody says, oh, it's because of so-and-so. You feel lighter. Now I'm feeling so heavy thinking, you know, each and every action is my responsibility. And at the same time, taking care of this body is also my responsibility. And by thinking like this and doing things, each and every cell of mine is being affected. So better take care
1: of our thinking.
0: And what kind of a meditation shall we...
1: Let's give vibrations of purity to the body and cleanse any emotional toxins that have created an impact on the body.
0: And the blockages and the knots.
1: Sure. Let's just sit back and look at our costume. My body. It's mine. Acquired to be used. It's my costume that I wear. Now let me look at myself. In the center of the forehead, I, the being, pure consciousness. And let me look at this body as a body of light. Every thought I create is energy, and this energy radiates to the entire body. Let's look at it like a beam traveling through the entire body. Any part of the body which is hurting, suffering or diseased. Let me focus my thoughts and my attention to that part of the body. First and foremost, to detach myself. I am not suffering. It's my body which is diseased. And now I, the pure energy, send a laser beam of white light to that organ which is hurting. Visualize the energy blockage in that area dissolving and replace it with the vibration of purity. White light. I am healing my body. My body is just a result of my thoughts and feelings. And as I take care of myself, I heal my body.

Each thought has an effect on the cells of the body. Wrong thinking manifests itself into a disease in the body. While we heal the body, let us also change our thinking so that we can experience total health. Visualization is a powerful tool along with meditation, in which we use the power of the mind, sending vibrations of love and peace to clean and clear the blockages in the body. To heal the body, we need to heal our emotional blockages. Let us not hold on to anything of the past. Mistakes we have made, let's not hold the guilt. It is past. Let us delete that thought and feeling. If others have done wrong to us, let us understand they had a reason for what they did. According to me, they were wrong, but still my hurt is my creation, and now I have the power to let go. That is, not keep those thoughts on my mind. Everything that happens to me is only a return of my past karma. Let me now settle it with dignity.

0: Om Shanti. Welcome to Masters of Change. We have with us Sister Christine from Melbourne, Australia today. You know, it is only the wise who learn from the experience of others. So today we are here to learn from Sister Christine's rich experience of being a spiritual teacher for the last 34 years. Prior to that, she was a medical researcher and has extensively researched, leading her to seeking the truth and finally getting into spirituality. Let's hear from Sister Christine. Thank you so much for being here. We welcome you on the show.
1: Pleasure. Thank you for inviting me. So, to begin with, it's a long journey that I have to talk about because, as you say, it's 35 years in this practice, but I was also searching prior to that. But maybe the best place to start is when I was younger. So when I was a child, I was born into a Christian family, and they were not particularly what you would say very strong Christians, because really Christianity to them was more about births, deaths, and marriages. All the main events, you always then became your religion. But most of the other time, they didn't really spend too much time on the religion. So I didn't have a very strong background with that. But it must have been strong enough, because by the time I got to my teenage years, what happened was that all of a sudden, out of the blue, my friend and I decided every Sunday, because Sundays is the Christian day to go to church, let's go to a different Christian branch, because there's so many Christian branches. So we did this for a few, I don't know, maybe six times, different Christian branches of the churches. And every time we'd come away and we'd just go, and not feeling really satisfied with what we were hearing and what we were seeing. And so after that, I got into my nursing, I got into my medical work, and after some years, my 20s kind of went away, went running past, just living life and doing life things. But then in my early 30s, I started to get this really strong calling to make sense of life and the world. So I then started the search, and that started with some books, but mostly books. And one of those books that I read was Yogananda, Paramahansa Yogananda, which is Autobiography of a Yogi, which in the West, that was a very, it's like a little Bible for some. So I read that and various other books, and I decided I'm going to start traveling the world, because you get this urge inside you when you're wanting to seek to get the solutions and some make sense of the world, that traveling is a very, very good way to do that, because you're not bound by all of the everything that goes with being in the household, being, you know, your job even, all of that, you're free. So your consciousness is free, and you're able to, you know, go into places in your consciousness that you otherwise wouldn't if you were not traveling. And so this is what I did. And then at one point I came back in 1988, or earlier actually, but in 1988 I had this feeling with that, all right, I'd done Europe and I'd gone to America and I'd gone here and there and up a part of Africa and many different places. And when I got back, I just had this feeling. I had a friend who was going to India, and she said to me, do you want to come with me? And I went, I don't know about India. I had this feeling. I just didn't have this very strong pull to come to India. But what happened was that I picked up this New Age magazine, because I was reading all those kind of magazines that were sort of trying to give you answers to life. And I turned the page, and there is this photo of this very beautiful face of this woman. And when I looked at the next few pages, I read about her life. and what she believed in. She believed in the fact that we're not bodies, that we're souls. She believed that there's the ability, that there's exists a supreme soul, which for me, I had never really, I was never an atheist. I used to pride myself on being an agnostic. I don't know if you know that word.
0: I understand.
1: Yeah, agnostic. I've always believed there's something, but I didn't know what. I knew there was some higher power. So she was talking about what she considered a higher power, and I thought, well, that makes some sense. And then I turned the page again, and I saw all these people in white meditating on a mountaintop. And, of course, it was, you know, which we're familiar with in Mount Abu, which is a very favorite meditation space, the Bubba's Rock. And so I said to my friend, we have to go to this place. We have to go. Put it on our itinerary. I want to meet this woman. I want to meditate at this rock. And so we started off. And so as tourists, of course, we traveled all up to Kashmir and up to Himalayas and down to all through Rajasthan, Jaisalmer and Jaipur, and then we came down to Mount Abu. And of course, when I stepped into, you know, it was only Pandabhavan at that point.
0: Okay.
1: Because this is 35 years ago, actually.
0: Okay.
1: And I'd been, you know, traveling quite hard, would you call it hard? You know, not so, I wasn't traveling like first class.
0: Yeah.
1: You know, we'd be on the trains with our backpacks, which is what the Western ones would always do when you're younger.
0: Right.
1: And when we got, you know, we were having to witness the heat and the, you know, some places were really quite dirty. And so we thought, when we got to Mount Abu and I found the Brahmakumaris, I thought, this place is like walking into heaven. It was so beautiful and clean, but more than that, it was the vibration.
0: Yeah.
1: There was such a beautiful, magical vibration. I didn't know what it was, but I just knew it was like soaking into me and really making me feel at home. And so I was getting some feelings as to what my seeking was about.
0: Yeah.
1: I didn't know any knowledge at that point. And so this brother came to take me for the seven lessons.
0: Okay.
1: On this wonderful knowledge of, you know, understanding ourselves, understanding a supreme being. And of course, as I started to hear this, I actually, I loved it, but at the same time, I've got a bit of a science background. I also had a lot of questions.
0: Yeah.
1: And so this teacher, I would be like this little puppy dog. I would chase him all day long. I had 50 questions, and I wanted answers to my questions. But he in the end, he said to me, look, sister, you go and sit down and meditate. Then your intellect will start to open, and you will understand spiritual things. It's the best advice I've ever had, because really, this is what happened. I sat down to meditate, and after, you know, maybe one or two, three times, I listened to the commentaries that guide you. And I had the most overwhelming experience of love. And I was a bit, you know, a bit skeptical up until then. I thought, oh, it's only knowledge about, okay, it's about a supreme soul. It's about a soul. It's only just information, information, information. The world is full of information. But when I did sit and give some time to the meditation, and I started to feel this amazing, overwhelming love, and I really mean love like I have never felt before. But I hadn't had a loveless life at the same time. My life had been quite, you know, quite good. Quite a good life, actually. But this love was so immense that I knew I was not creating it. I wouldn't be able to create it because I didn't even know that it existed. So later, after it had happened, only for a few seconds, by the way, meditation, if I can't help but mention, is not about long periods of extraordinary, exalted, you know, experiences. But just for those few seconds, it was enough for me to realize I did not create that. And it had to come from somewhere else. And the somewhere else had to be in relation to what they were talking to me about, this other supreme being. And so I all of a sudden started to accept what I was hearing. and practiced more and more. So that was the very, very first beginning part.
0: So from being a medical researcher, you started researching the questions of life. That got you to Mount Abu.
1: Pretty much, yes. Yes, actually. Without me even knowing, I was really coming to Mount Abu because I went everywhere else in North India. I didn't do South India. But yes, it was wonderful to have been able to go on that journey. And of course, after that, I was a tourist with my friend, and we had to go to Udaipur. We were going up to Varanasi, Benares.
0: Okay.
1: We were going up to Nepal. This is what all the Westerners do, this tour.
0: Right.
1: But after Mount Abu, I did not want to see anything.
0: Okay.
1: Nothing more. And I was so fortunate. My friend, she wanted to go back to Australia.
0: Okay.
1: So she got on the plane, went back, and we were in Kathmandu, and I just said to her, I'm going back to Mount Abu.
0: Okay.
1: I have to go back to that place because it was something in it that's so magical.
0: First trip, you returned?
1: I did. Okay. And I stayed for 1 month.
0: Okay.
1: And it was just...
0: In Pandabhavan?
1: Outside of Pandabhavan. I stayed in a hotel because I was a tourist, actually.
0: Okay.
1: So
0: from there on, you know, you've traveled to Mount Abu, you've taken the 7-day course, the 7 lessons with a lot of questions, a little bit of practicing in terms of meditation experiences. How did you continue the journey?
1: I just dived in. It was so almost natural. Like as soon as I heard, you know, there's these wonderful dharanas which go with like the Mariada. And they're very unique for a Western body soul to hear some of those.
0: True.
1: But when I heard them, I knew immediately I must follow these. Not knowing why, but I just knew that I must do this. And so from that day, I followed these things.
0: Okay.
1: And I just fell into this lifestyle. It became just so natural and real. So when I got back to Australia, I pretty much, I think within a week I was living in a Shakti Bhavan because it was common. Okay. You have centers, you have Shakti Panda Bhavans.
0: Okay.
1: I was living in one of those, and within another year or two I was living in one of the centers.
0: Okay.
1: And this has been my life all the way since 35 years ago, and it just seems so real and natural.
0: I think you just flowed with it and it took you to places.
1: Totally, totally. You know, lots and lots of experiences. Like, you know, why am I still here after 35 years? One of the reasons is because I still get those little moments coming from that one of extreme peace in a situation where I've been incredibly stressed or worried about something, and I've had the ability to stop and just sit quietly and just go inward, you know, into this practice, inward, upward, the three, and then outward, but inward, upward, go into that and pull that current, you know, from that Supreme Soul and instantly become peaceful. And my intellect, my mind was able to work so clearly to be able to deal with whatever that situation was. And there's been a few of them over time.
0: I'm sure. You know,
1: yeah, challenges that come. So naturally, I've been getting these lovely experiences, and also when people ask me what I'm still doing here after 35 years, I now do say as well that not only do I get those feelings from that being and the clarity and ability that one gives me to deal with life, but also I've had glimpses and a sense of feeling my own absolute pure goodness. Because every all of us human beings, you know, we've got this beautiful self inside. It's like a little diamond of love, peace, and joy. And I've touched that in my meditation as well. And it's just too profoundly sublime, such that I know I have been completely and utterly in that state of purity where I've had no negativity.
0: Indeed.
1: Not at all. And the consciousness that goes with absolute pure consciousness and goodness is just too wonderful. And so, of course, that's another reason why I'm still here. I know I've been there and I want to get there again.
0: That's wonderful, wonderful. You know, something that you chose 35 years back is still your active choice. It tells us how wonderful meditation can be as an experience.
1: Totally.
0: You know, coming from the Western world, Sister Christine, there's a great contrast on the way people live their lives there and how we as people in their spiritual path live our lives. How would you draw that contrast? You were able to make that shift in, I think, just a jiffy, but not everyone can do it. What would you say from your experience? Is it worth making that shift? Because it's a huge shift for anybody coming from the Western world. When I say it's worth, I understand that it is worth because you're here even now. But my real question lies in understanding the difficulties of making those shifts and what are the fruits of making those shifts. So those changes bring with them a lot of fruits. Can we try and discover a bit of those fruits that you've received?
1: Well, I think I heard two questions there. Maybe the first question I was hearing was about, what I would say to others in order to encourage them to try and take up spirituality, and the rewards I can take up as well in a minute. But, you know, what I would say, and of course, you know, I spend most of my week teaching this particular practice to Western, the Indian body as well. Of course, okay. We've got a lot of Indians in Australia now, and it's a delight to be able to teach them because they're just always that much further ahead than Westerners. They are so sharp to pick up this knowledge. But the Western souls, or even some of the Indians too, anyone that's new, I just suggest to them very simple things. I don't try and give them a feeling you must go into a spiritual path or anything like that. That's too much. I just suggest the things that will help them in life to have a meditation practice 7 mornings a week,
0: okay,
1: just for 5 minutes whenever they wake up. I won't go into the details of the practice of Raja Yoga and all our different, you know, systems and practices, but just for, you know, the viewers, just to be able to do 5 minutes every morning is going to make a huge difference to your life, because to position the mind and our thinking, to sharpen the intellect every morning, enables us to be able to deal with so many things that come in front of us during the day. They can be many things, you know, where there's stress, there's anxiety, there's someone maybe a bit difficult to deal with at work. But if I have done that 5 minutes in the morning, my mind is so strong and so composed that I can react in a way that I'm going to be happy with.
0: Yeah.
1: And that's all I suggest, is that 5 minutes. But to get the practice going is not always that easy, just to get a new system going,
0: even
1: 5 minutes. And so I always suggest to souls that a little affirmation before you go to sleep at night. And that affirmation is something like, I always suggest this one. I suggest that they have a piece of paper. Maybe they can use their phone. I'm still a bit old fashioned with paper, but to write it.
0: Okay.
1: 5 times. I can't wait to wake up to meditate. I can't wait to wake up to meditate. And with such conviction, with such determination, to see yourself waking, to feel yourself waking. So you've actually already subliminally put in the new habit, even just through this nighttime practice of it takes half a minute to do.
0: True.
1: But it's the last thought that you'll have before you wake up. And there's this lovely saying, which I think comes mostly from India, that your final thought will lead you to your destination.
0: Yeah.
1: And so it's the same. It's usually with death. They think of this, that your final thought will lead you to your next birth. But it's the same for sleep.
0: True.
1: Your final thought is going to be your first waking thought. So if my final thought can be on, can't wait to wake up to meditate, unbelievable. I've seen many, many, many different ones come and do courses. And by after about the third week, they are pretty much all getting to 5 days a week at least, sometimes seven, but mostly five.
0: Okay.
1: And they know, and it makes such a difference to their life. So I would suggest even just that to get started.
0: Okay.
1: And then if they feel that there's something's happening and changing in their life, then they can take the next steps, because there's many other great steps as well.
0: How beautifully you've pointed that, you know, instead of setting an alarm, it's actually better to tell your mind that, you know, I want to do this. I cannot wait to do it. It's a very wonderful formula you've given us, that before we sleep, we do five sentences, affirm, reaffirm, that we want to wake up and meditate. And in the morning, our mind will have that instruction already in place.
1: Totally.
0: How beautiful. I think instead of focusing on the bigger shifts right in the beginning,
1: yeah,
0: it is always better to start small.
1: I agree.
0: Small changes lead us to bigger results.
1: Absolutely. And that's the first and most important one, is that. And listening to meditations when they do wake up.
0: Yeah.
1: Freshen the face. You know, just throw some water on the face. Don't get too busy in the day, because then you won't have time.
0: True.
1: But to wash and freshen the face, and then just find a nice quiet space. Listen to one of the meditations. And I recommend a Raja Yoga one.
0: Okay.
1: Which goes into the inward and outward. And then they've got something very substantial to be able to confront the day with, actually.
0: So, I'm sure.
1: Yeah.
0: Wonderfully shared. Thank you.
1: Pleasure.
0: How about drawing a parallel between the Western world and the changes that you've taken up in your journey so far? It's been over three decades, in fact. I'm sure in the first year, you would not have taken up all the changes that a spiritual path demands.
1: Gee, no. But there are just a few that,
0: okay,
1: I'm not alone. There would be others as well, in which there's something in the soul, you know, that's ticking away, where there's, you know, I call it a fortune in a way, whereby all of a sudden something happens in the life which just is saying to you, this is what you need to do and this is where you need to be. And when you hear that calling, and it is a sort of a subtle calling, the need is to follow it and,
0: right,
1: to become it. And it wasn't that I had to pressure myself to do it. Maybe if I was to say one thing that was probably a little bit challenging, was onion and garlic.
0: Okay.
1: But anyway, we won't go into that. But mostly everything was very, very, very easy. So, but it's not always like that. And
0: yeah,
1: so that's why I often say to souls that small steps.
0: Yeah.
1: You know, just like the meditation practice. That's a very, and then listening to the commentaries, also going to some of the talks. You have, you know, there's so many, and how many of,
0: yeah,
1: your viewers would never have heard of Shivani? You know, to have one of those talks every morning as well.
0: Okay.
1: Many in our country, they come standing on the doorstep, mostly Indians, of course. But they listen to Shivani every day.
0: Okay.
1: And they get so inspired, but they still need just that little bit more, I think, to go into and have face-to-face. So to go to a center, I really recommend as well.
0: Indeed. I think listening to a great class or a great guided meditation could just be the starting point.
1: Yeah.
0: But you need to dive deep in.
1: Yeah.
0: Wonderfully shared. You know, it's been over three decades. You've been teaching Raja Yoga meditation. Have you come across any success stories, any transformational stories of your students?
1: So many. And that's another reason why I'm still here, I think, is to see the amazing changes in people's lives. And that's, of course, you know, many different types of people where, you know, they've come from. Often you see it in those who've had a lot of sadness or feelings of a bit of hopelessness or just stress, actually, more than anything. And when they start to do some of this, they just become so much more composed and their whole face changes. This is the most amazing thing. I've had some come with faces that are so so miserable and so stressed or just sad. And after they hear the course, after they do a little bit of practice, amazing. Their faces are just alive and alight. You know, they've just taken, it's like a new birth in a funny sort of a way. Many are like that. Many.
0: Yeah. Good to know.
1: Yes.
0: The face is the window of the mind.
1: Yes.
0: And when meditation trains the mind better, it shows on the face.
1: It does. It really does. And they are so grateful too, so grateful. But like I say to them, you know, it's not even just so much us that are here to teach. It's also them and making the time and the effort and energy to
0: indeed
1: come and listen and put that little bit of effort in.
0: Okay.
1: Yes.
0: So, Sister Christine, I see that, you know, you've been dealing with a lot of students. You've been following this since a long while now. What has been your biggest blessing coming from meditation?
1: Being able to make sense of the world and being able to make sense of life. That's, you know, as I said earlier, I was a seeker. I wanted to make sense of this world. And this knowledge just gave me so many amazing answers, even though, you know, I questioned a lot of it to start with. But I continued, as I was told by my teacher, to just meditate, you know, and get that, sharpen your intellect. And so that enabled me then to start to experience and understand this knowledge in such a way, that level of answers to life has been profoundly important to me and still is, because the great thing about Raja Yoga is that it doesn't stop at the 7 days course. Of course, we get the opportunity then. Here I am after 35 years. We also get that opportunity every day to hear fresh knowledge. And I sit there with my pen and paper still poised, hearing little pieces of poignant knowledge, which is so deep and so revealing of why life is the way it is, how to change ourselves. Of course, that's a big part. Trying to change some of our old habits, trying to change those is a big one. And as challenging as that could be, it's where we know we need to be. And so we get the best psychology. Nothing can go near the extent of this knowledge base that we get through Raja Yoga daily.
0: Truly.
1: Yeah. And that's what I would suggest to the viewers as well. Not only the meditation every morning, but eventually, but meditation by itself is good, but eventually to hear at least for 5 minutes some very rich aspects of the Raja Yoga knowledge that opened my intellect and gave me a new lease of life.
0: Yeah.
1: Because I'll find the same, I'm sure.
0: I think a lot of us would want to practice your formula. Thank you so much for sharing your experiences with us. It's not just been, a learning experience for me, but more on the side of an inspiring journey. Because how you came, how you left, and then now you keep coming back, and how beautifully those experiences are growing with you is wonderful to know. I'm sure there is the magic of meditation that keeps getting you back into taking these experiences with you every day. And you also tell us a beautiful formula, which I would want to repeat for our viewers. So before you wake up, plan the night. And before you sleep, write down your affirmations for the morning. Tell yourself that you cannot wait to meditate in the morning. You cannot wait to wake up to meditate in the morning. That sets your purpose clear. Also, when you wake up in the morning, don't get into other things before you meditate. Try and give yourself 5 minutes to set your brain straight, to get ready to take the day on. Thank you so much, Sister Christine. It's been an inspiring discussion with you. Thank you.
1: Thank you.
0: Shanti.

0: Hi, this is Gracie Singh, and you are listening to Brahma Kumari's community radio station, Radio Madhuban. Keep listening, keep smiling.
1: Letting go of fear. There are many types of fear. The fear of the future. The fear of failure. The fear of others. The fear of sickness, the fear of death, the fear of difficulties, even the fear of my own self. How to overcome fear is usually through having understanding and trust, but especially realizing that everything that happens has a benefit. And so, it's of no use to be afraid or even complain of the past or to overfocus on what's wrong, and just to live in the present moment with faith. Fear has two sisters, doubt and worry. Sometimes these three things are compared to dragons in the mind. Fear, doubt, and worry. When they are all together, bring me out of balance and I lose my sense. And I am overcome by negativity. And instead of trusting, instead of communicating, instead of accepting, I become stagnant. I become even impulsive and start to act and think

0: even irrationally. I have to let go of fear, because too much fear makes me imagine too many things. I need to talk to myself, because fear makes me waste a lot of energy. Let me talk to myself and realize that I must now become a student of life. Let me have a learning consciousness, and that everything that happens in life and into me has a hidden benefit. When there are crises in life, it is actually a time also for new opportunities. If I am able to step back and not identify with what's wrong, if I am able to keep myself calm and trusting inside, then I'm able to communicate with the situation. I'm able to communicate with my own thoughts and tell them, let's see, let's wait. Not to judge too quickly or too easily that something is negative, that something can't work. Everything can work. It needs its time, and it needs the cooperation of my faith, the cooperation of my confidence and trust. When we accept what we don't like, when we accept it, then we start to open to find solutions. Things don't become barriers anymore. People don't become my enemies. All are my friends. I don't have any enemies. And instead of walls, I start to build bridges. Every day, let me build a bridge. Every day, let me destroy a wall. Rather than making it higher and thicker, let me stop that type of building and realize that when I reach the hearts of others, then they open. When I stop disliking, rejecting, and yes, even fearing others, I emerge a positivity within them, and they build a bridge towards me. Instead of fear, let me have faith. The power of faith enables me to have a vision of what's good, of what's possible. And when I have a vision that is an understanding of what is good, of what is possible, let me remain with that in my mind. Let me hold that positive vision. It doesn't matter if I do not understand how it will happen, when it will happen, can it happen. If I hold that positive vision within my mind, gradually it will start to materialize in my life. All things are possible to those who have this power of faith. And very easily faith cancels not only fear but doubt and worry. Let me live.
1: Yaad rakhein, ek bike par kabhi bhi do se zyada log ek saath na jayein. 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
0: We're about to go on a journey. A journey that enables us to regenerate our powers, our Shakti. We are about to reconnect with the highest source of all beauty, all power, all love. Imagine that you can see on the screen of your mind a tiny star. You might see or sense this. Either is fine. The star is pure light. Be aware of this star. Tune into this star. Feel the frequency of this tiny point of pure light.

And now simply transfer your awareness, your sense of self across and into that star, into that light. Feel that you have become the light, pure freedom, eternal energy. Feel the lightness of being, in being just a tiny point.

as you easily, naturally and gently sit in the awareness of being pure energy. It's as if an ancient part of you starts to remember, to connect with the source, the beginning. Tuning in now to this memory as it becomes a powerful ray of pure light, a golden pathway that gently shoots upwards from you, the star, and travels to the source. As you naturally glide with the ease of being light along that pathway of light, you arrive in a world of pure energy. Pure, warm, golden red light. Vital, yet so calm. Gently, ever so gently, you are pulled to the very core of the source of power. Diving fully and easily into that source. Resting. Feeling.

In a moment, we're going to make the return journey, knowing that you can always come back, because this is your memory, your relationship with the Source, with God.

0: And so, effortlessly gathering your awareness, bringing with you the memory and the stillness and the power of the Source. Travel easily along your golden pathway, back to the star on the screen of your mind, bringing with you the peace, clarity, and power of your inward and upward journey. In your own time, and when you're ready, become aware of your breathing, your body, the sounds around you, and now bring your conscious awareness back to this room and holding the experience.
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In his light is the greatest strength, and all the colors of the qualities of the Supreme combine into the beautiful light of the One. The diamond, the beautiful, and I am with that light. In this light, I am out of time. All events of time are merged, and there is only the point of light.

And as I sit in the lap of the great light, I know my reality. And I feel my own light, spreading light.